0: Our regular listeners know we do a lot with food on the podcast. Aaron is our resident Gordon Ramsay, only a little bit nicer. I won't say a lot nicer, but a little bit nicer.
1: That's fair.
0: And so we love talking about food. So we're gonna talk about food for a bit.
2: Okay, I'm in.
0: So I went into Google Copilot and I Googled favorite Lutheran potluck dishes. And it came back with a nice-ish list. With a lovely little summary at the top said, Lutheran potlucks, often called hot dish suppers, are a cherished tradition, especially in the northern Midwest, where they're as common as Sunday worship. I sure wish. These meals are hearty, communal, and often feature one or more signature dishes that become part of a congregation's identity. Okay, so the question is for you. Can you name any of the top 8 classic Lutheran potluck favorites that Google Copilot highlighted in the list it drew up for me in about 2.5 seconds on the internet?
1: Wow.
2: Green bean salad.
0: No.
1: Green bean casserole.
0: No.
1: Funeral potatoes.
2: I was going to say funeral potatoes.
0: Funeral potatoes. Yeah. Ding, we have a winner.
2: Yep. Macaroni and cheese.
0: No.
2: Okay.
1: Jello salad.
2: Oh.
0: Yes.
2: Aaron's ding, ding, ding.
0: Number two.
2: Coleslaw.
0: Sort of. I'll give you half credit for that. More on that later.
1: Okay.
2: Half credit. Broccoli and cheese soup.
0: Nope.
2: Any soup?
0: Nope.
1: Tater tot casserole.
0: Ooh. Tater tot hot dish. You got it, ma'am.
2: Aaron's going to win this by a lot. Wait, we got three? How many are there? Five?
0: You got three and a half.
2: Three.
0: There are eight.
2: Oh, eight. Oh.
1: Barbecue meatballs.
0: Nope.
2: Okay. Sauerkraut and sausage?
1: Ooh.
0: No.
2: Oh. Where are they eating food?
0: Right?
1: Mostaccioli.
2: Oh.
0: Mostaccioli? No, but I'll give you half for that.
2: Okay. Oh. All right. Okay.
0: Because it's at least a pasta dish. Yeah. The answer they gave was baked spaghetti, which is pretty close to mostaccioli.
2: We do love baked spaghetti. Chili.
0: Nope.
2: What?
0: Okay. All right, you each get one more guess.
1: Okay, let's see. Are these... are there no desserts?
0: No, there are no desserts.
1: Okay. Okay. I wanted to make sure because we haven't done desserts.
2: No. Notice that Jell-O salad is not considered a dessert.
0: No, of course not.
1: Hello. Not at all.
2: I'm just pointing it out.
1: Corn casserole.
0: Nope. That's your guess. Sarah, one more.
2: Broccoli bacon salad.
1: Yeah, that's
0: man,
1: a good
0: you
1: choice.
0: Really love broccoli, and that sounds delicious, but no, it wasn't on here.
2: I love broccoli so much.
1: What are the others?
0: You missed chicken casserole.
2: Oh,
1: it's kind of vague.
2: What is that?
0: Yeah, I don't know. Cooked chicken, mushrooms, olives, noodles, and a mix of soup topped with a cheesy cornflake crumb mixture for a crunchy finish.
2: I'm okay.
1: Okay.
0: All right. I don't think I've ever had that.
1: That hasn't appeared at the potluck side of it, too, but okay. I try it.
2: Sounds like a nice casserole. Okay.
0: Yeah, no, it does sound pretty good. The church supper hot dish. A hearty meat and vegetable casserole with ground beef, potatoes, celery, carrots, green pepper, onion, and soup, baked with chow mein noodles and cheese?
2: What?
1: I question that, but okay.
2: What is that?
0: Okay. All right. Okay. And finally, scalloped potatoes.
2: We only guessed one potato dish. Uh-huh, we needed more potatoes.
0: Obviously, three.
1: That's right.
0: All right. So we've gotten some good mains here, some that we'd never heard of before. Which two sides does Copilot explicitly recommend to serve alongside your tater tot hot dish or chicken casserole?
2: Mashed potatoes.
1: Ooh, that's...
2: More potatoes.
1: Yeah, you're right. I would guess a good potato.
0: All right, potatoes. I'll give you that one. Scalloped potatoes was their recommendation. Scalloped.
1: Right. And then I'd say maybe the Jell-O salad.
2: Oh.
1: No, funeral potatoes. Scalloped potatoes and funeral potatoes.
2: Just all potatoes.
1: With your tater tot casserole.
0: Uh-huh. No. It's actually macaroni coleslaw salad.
2: What? Oh, this is

0: why I gave you half credit on the coleslaw, because this is they lean in hard to this.
1: Macaroni coleslaw salad.
2: That is interesting.
0: I've never heard of that. Description of this. A chilled pasta salad with coleslaw mix, vegetables, and a creamy Miracle Whip vinegar sugar dressing. It's a refreshing alternative to hot dishes.
3: I don't think I've put macaroni and coleslaw together.
2: I mean, no. I've had the macaroni salad.
3: Macaroni salad is delicious.
2: I can picture macaroni coleslaw salad. I've never tried it. Macaroni coleslaw salad.
0: But I can imagine getting a big glop of macaroni salad and a big glop of coleslaw and then accidentally mixing on the plate.
3: That's how it was born.
2: You had leftovers or whatever.
3: I'll just mix this for lunch tomorrow.
2: They both have the Miracle Whip sort of base. Like, okay, yeah, sure. Mix them together.
3: That worked.
2: You add a little crunch to your macaroni salad. Hmm.
0: But I'm not going to lie. I love both of those, but putting them together, honestly,
2: but
0: see,
2: that's
0: gross.
2: How we're different, Rachel. You and I, remember, you're a purist, and I'm like, why not put the celery and the jello salad?
0: That's a great philosophy to take to your next church potluck. How's that working for you, Aaron?
2: They love the food I make, Rachel. They love it. Okay? I mean, I went home with a lot of leftover potato salad last time, but that is because there was an unfortunate, I did not anticipate how much purple potatoes were going to really bleed into the rest of the coloring, and so it was a bit jarring. I will say that. It was jarring. It still tasted like potato salad, but it's hard to overcome that visually. That visual, it was very purple.
3: Those purple potatoes are really purple.
2: I put a sign, I'm like, potato salad, because I'm like, no one's going to know what this is.
3: Aaron, what did you bring?
0: So 3/4 of it went home for you, and the other fourth went to the trash under napkins, conveniently placed.
2: 3/4, but it was still definitely more than usually goes home.
0: Oh my goodness! Yeah. If you are the sort of person to make a macaroni coleslaw salad, we want to hear from you.
3: We really
0: do. You can also call into KFUO while you're at it. However, before we get to the end of this food trivia section, we have to talk about Jell-O salad.
3: Oh, yes, we do. Yes.
0: We love ourselves some Jell-O salad.
3: We do.
0: And I would like to know, obviously, there are many different add-ins that can make your Jell-O salad really pop.
3: Right.
0: Yep. I would like to know which add-ins Google Copilot explicitly recommends including in your Jell-O salad.
2: Yeah, carrots.
3: Carrots.
2: No
0: carrots.
3: What?
2: Oh, that's not even Lutheran.
3: Where are they getting pineapple? This information from?
0: Nope.
2: Pears?
0: Nope.
3: Fruit salad?
0: Nope.
3: Coleslaw?
2: Walnuts. Nope. Walnuts?
0: No.
2: Miracle Whip?
0: Mm-mm. Close though. I'll give you mayonnaise.
3: I was going to say mayonnaise.
2: Okay, we're getting there.
0: Mayonnaise is one of their mix-ins.
3: Okay. How many are we guessing?
0: There are three others.
3: Marshmallows. That's a good one.
0: No marshmallows.
3: What? What Jell-O salad are they making?
2: Okay. So we've got Jell-O. We've got apples. Ooh, yeah, apples. That's a good one.
3: Peas?
0: Peas. Green peas. That's two.
3: What?
2: Okay.
3: No carrots, but peas. All right.
2: Mayonnaise, Jell-O.
3: What are they making?
2: And chicken.
0: No.
3: That's a good guess. Salmon?
0: No.
2: Is it a fruit?
3: Oh.
0: Yes, sort of.
3: Sort of. Banana?
2: Tomato.
3: Oh.
0: No.
3: Strawberry?
0: It is a fruit.
3: I'm just guessing fruits.
0: Don't think of it as fruit.
2: Oh.
3: Fruity.
0: Or is it a nut?
2: Coconut?
0: Shredded coconut. That's number three.
2: Okay.
3: So what was mayo, peas, and coconut?
2: Yeah.
3: That's odd.
0: And the fourth one is whipped cream.
3: Why?
0: Okay, I can tell you why. Because I had to, you know how you got to fact check the Google Copilot? I was like, what psychopath?
2: Yeah.
0: This monstrosity into the algorithm.
3: Yes.
0: So that's your next question. Oh. What psychopath fed this monstrosity into the algorithm?
2: This is from the 1952 Betty Church Crocker Basement Cookbook of St. John's in Merrillville, Minnesota.
0: I love it. I wish that were true. It's so not true.
3: Was this like Food Network or something?
0: No.
3: Okay, good. I don't know.
0: I'll give you a hint.
3: Okay.
0: Okay.
3: Rachel!
2: What?
3: What? This is your fault?
0: It is my fault.
3: How?
0: Okay, so 7 years ago.
3: Oh, no.
0: I wrote an article for the Lutheran Witness.
2: Oh.
0: Entitled Hot Dish Heaven.
2: This is what the people are going to think Lutherans like.
3: It's your fault, so, Rachel.
0: It was, okay, but here's the deal. Here's the deal. I was not providing a recipe.
3: Uh-huh.
0: It was providing a description of the cornucopia of options that is often available on the Lutheran potluck table.
3: Wow. Yes.
0: Here, I'll read the paragraph in context.
3: Okay. Yeah.
0: Lasagna and honey ham and baked spaghetti and fried chicken, green bean casserole and au gratin potatoes, hamburger hot dish covered rim to rim in tater tots, broccoli and rice smothered in a blanket of cheese. Mm-hmm. The savory commingled aromas hit your nostrils before you even enter the fellowship hall. Inside, the plugs of slow cookers, ancient and modern, full of saucy meatballs and cocktail sausages, kielbasa and sauerkraut, stuff every available electrical outlet. All along the table, lids are being loosened on the salads. If, quote, salad is even the right word to describe these colorful concoctions of mayonnaise and green peas, shredded coconut, whipped cream, and jello.
3: There it is.
0: I was trying to convey a taste of heaven.
2: Yeah.
0: And Google Copilot did not get it.
2: Wow.
3: No, completely missed the mark.
2: I mean, you did put mayonnaise and peas right next to coconut and
0: yes, but it was multiple salads.
3: Yeah. Mm. Right. Well, which we understand.
0: Of course,
3: AI does not
0: human
3: understand
0: and
3: this.
0: Brains.
4: Wow.
0: Maybe
4: when
0: they yes.
2: Wow.
0: Yeah. So that is it's my fault.
2: Centuries
0: but honestly, I actually
2: line.
0: Love that. I love the fact that I have played a part.
3: That's so
0: in
3: funny.
0: Absolutely trolling.
2: Training
3: you trolled your
0: artificial intelligence monsters.
2: Wow.
3: Well done, Rachel.
0: Oh, yeah. Thank you.
2: Yeah.
0: So that's all I got for potluck. I didn't think I could top, you know, breaking the internet with Jell-O salad, there we are.
3: Oh, wow. This is every round gets more exciting.
2: Yeah.
3: We have one more round of trivia, but we are going to take a break first because this is Share-a-thon 2026. 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We will be right back. 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
2: I'm offended.
0: And I'm so pleased with myself right now.
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6: 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It's a like a heather gray cardigan, would you say? It's a gray cardigan, and it has the Lutheran lady like Luther seal on it. And you can, if you're making a gift of $780 or $65 a month, we'd love to send that as a thank you to say thank you for supporting KFUO and the Lutheran Ladies Lounge. That also, when you make that gift, we'd also like to say thank you with some other things as well. We have some like the chip clip with the Lutheran lady same thing, the Luther Rose on it. It says Lutheran Lady on it. So lots of fun things that we'd like to say thank you with when you make a gift to KFUO. At the level of $780 or $65 a month, we'll say thank you with the Lutheran Lady gray cardigan. We also do have a men's shirt as well. It does say Lutheran Lady. A men's button-up shirt. It's a light green with the Luther Rose on it as well. 1-800-730-2727 to support programs like the Lutheran Ladies Lounge on KFUO Radio. The Lutheran Ladies Lounge Live continues here on KFUO.
3: Welcome back to the Lutheran Ladies Lounge podcast. I'm Sarah.
2: I'm Erin.
3: There you go. Hi, Rachel. Can you say who you are again? Andy didn't pot you up.
0: Oh, no.
2: Yeah, there
0: Hello
2: you are.
0: Again.
3: Hello, Listener. Rachel.
0: I'm Rachel. It's nice to be with you today.
3: Thanks to Andy for running the board for us so I didn't have to try to host and also board up. But he's not even like doing all the right buttons. So I don't know. I don't know what's happening. He is sitting here very much enjoying what we're doing, though. And you can view him also if you go to youtube.com/KFUO radio. You can see Andy running the board. You can judge him for his abilities to do that or not. You can also judge us for our abilities to do this live, because I think this is the first time we've actually done an entire episode completely live.
2: Right.
3: So, yeah, Rachel is grilling us with some trivia questions. It has been a couple rounds of hilarity so far, and you've got one more round for us. What is this one about?
0: Okay, so this one might not be as funny. Sorry.
3: Oh, womp womp.
0: We have an episode dropping later today, a crossover episode with Pastor Brady Finnern on Concord Matters.
3: Mm-hmm. Yep.
0: In which he turns the tables on us and quizzes us with trivia related to the Book of Concord.
3: That right. He does.
0: I feel like we did pretty well with that.
3: We did decently.
0: We did okay.
3: We did okay. Mm-hmm.
0: But I thought that you two might enjoy a chance at vindication.
3: Oh, boy. On the spot.
0: Focusing not on the Book of Concord as a whole, but the part that we are all the most familiar with, the small catechism.
3: Mm-hmm. Okay. Got a chance.
0: But since I have my trusty friend, Google Copilot, along for the ride with me today, okay. Part of the challenge here is, do you know more about Luther's small catechism than artificial intelligence?
3: Oh dear, I hope so.
0: So what I did for this search is I Googled. I didn't want to make it too easy for AI here, because we're not about spoon feeding them anything. I Googled key ideas in Luther's small catechism.
3: Okay.
0: Key ideas. I figured if I said chief parts, that would be too easy. That just no opportunity for the intelligence to practice its intelligence.
2: Okay.
0: So I Googled key ideas in Luther's small catechism.
3: Okay.
0: And I'm wondering if you two can imagine what Google Copilot would think are the eight, not six, eight key ideas of Luther's small catechism.
3: Oh, okay. I mean,
2: we
3: I hope.
2: Should fear and love God. I think that's going to be one of them because he says it a lot.
3: He does say
2: so
3: it a
2: I
3: lot.
2: I think that's going to be one of the ideas that they say.
0: Yeah, that's not one of them, but I will give you the Ten Commandments.
3: Okay. Yeah, Ten Commandments.
2: Okay. Okay.
3: I sure hope baptism is one of them.
2: Mm-hmm.
0: Sort of.
3: Oh. Water? Is water the idea?
0: No, the idea is the sacraments.
3: Oh.
0: Google
3: combines
0: the easy way and lumped baptism, the Eucharist, Holy Communion, and confession and the office of the keys all under one. That's
3: how
0: number
3: you,
0: five.
3: Okay. How do we
0: if
3: have
0: you're playing along at
3: eight
0: home.
3: If they're
2: okay, this
0: yeah,
2: is
0: I know,
2: helpful,
0: right?
2: Though. It's helpful information. Okay, we don't this need to go back to those others. The creed.
3: Oh yeah,
0: the creed. That's number three.
2: Yeah.
3: Prayer.
0: No.
3: What?
0: Wait.
2: Christian
0: oh, the Lord's Prayer.
2: Lord's
0: we'll
2: Prayer
0: give you that.
2: And their answers.
0: I yes, like Lord's section. Prayer. So yes. You got four out of eight.
3: Did you say
2: did
3: yours again?
2: You get the Christian questions and their answers? Not really. That's okay.
0: Kind of.
2: That's okay.
0: I guess I'll give that to you. It's the Christian life is what
3: Google
0: thinks that's all about.
3: Is Table of Duties combined into that then?
0: It must be. It says a Christian is one who, by the Holy Spirit, believes in and confesses Jesus as Savior and Lord. This faith is lived out through obedience to God's word, participation in the sacraments, and daily prayer. That doesn't even sound very Lutheran.
3: Mm. That doesn't sound like Christian questions and their answers either.
0: I know. No. It sounds
3: kind of table of duties, but not even really that either.
2: Okay, so sorry, what are we missing then?
3: What are we missing? Does it combine like stuff out of the other ones?
0: There is some.
3: The Trinity? I don't know.
0: I wish. Even AI is not confident enough to be able to explain the Trinity.
2: I think it'll try. It's confident enough to take a stab at it.
3: Mm. Yeah.
0: Fall into every ancient heresy at the same time, I'm sure.
3: Heresies with AI. That'll be an episode.
0: Okay, you probably won't get the last three. So number one on this list, you got 2, 3, 4, 5, and 7.
3: Okay.
0: Number one on this list was the two chief teachings of the Bible, law and gospel.
3: At which point
0: I said, that is very Lutheran, but it's not explicitly in the catechism. No. Where did you get that from?
3: Yeah.
0: Okay. All right.
3: Whatever. Hallucinating that from the Bible.
0: Yeah. You also missed number six, the means of grace.
3: Oh.
0: Because AI is not sophisticated enough to realize.
2: Right.
3: That's part of the... That is the thing.
2: Okay.
0: And then somehow number eight is devoted entirely to purpose and use, meant for daily reflection, memorization, and teaching.
3: Interesting.
0: Uh-huh. Huh.
2: Okay.
3: All right.
0: So, however, I will give credit to Copilot for this summary at the end. In essence, Luther's Small Catechism is a scripture-centered practical guide that connects God's law and gospel, affirms core Christian beliefs, and points to the sacraments as God's means of grace, all aimed at forming a faithful, living Christian life.
3: Okay.
0: I'm going to assume that they stole that from somebody and
3: probably
0: that AI did not think that up.
2: That probably is what you put in the Lutheran Witness 17 years ago.
3: You probably wrote that somewhere.
0: Nope. I have never had the privilege of writing on that particular topic for the Witness. Maybe I should sometime. But because there are many other people who have done it better than me. That's why.
3: That's fair.
0: Potlucks, that's sort of my shtick.
3: Yeah.
0: So, listening to your answers versus AI answers, I'm just going to call it right here. You all know more about the catechism than Google Copilot. And so we are going to scrap the artificial intelligence for the rest of this trivia challenge and just give you two an opportunity to prove what we all already know.
2: Okay.
0: All right. So no offense, Google Copilot. What are the actual six chief parts of the catechism?
3: The Creed.
2: The Ten Commandments.
3: Lord's Prayer. Baptism.
2: Lord's Supper.
3: Confession and absolution. That's six.
2: That's six.
0: Well done. Uh-huh. Well done.
3: Nailed it.
0: I was going to give you bonus points if you can get them in order, but you got them all so quick, I didn't have time to ask for that.
3: They were close.
2: They were close. She jumped in with Creed before I got in Ten Commandments. But I think aside from that, we might have been
3: pretty close.
0: Yeah, you were right where you needed to be.
3: I can keep going to seminary.
0: Good little Lutheran ladies here. I appreciate that. Okay, so the next question: a little backstory to this first. Recently gave a copy of the Small Catechism to a friend who was interested in learning more about Lutheranism, but I had to point out because he's a busy guy and doesn't have a lot of time to read. I said, just so you know, this part, pinching the first few pages, is the actual catechism.
3: Oh, yeah.
0: And the rest is just bonus.
2: Right.
0: So you see the volume and you're often misled.
2: Right.
3: Yeah.
0: So how small is the Small Catechism?
3: Ooh. Okay.
0: And I'm going to give you some parameters here, and this is going to be a wild stab in the dark, but it's worth thinking about. Anyway, I have here in front of me my pocket edition of Concordia of the Lutheran Confessions from CPH. And I'm going to leave out Luther's preface, which is, you know, longer than half the catechism, and just start with the Ten Commandments here.
3: Uh-huh.
0: This starts on page 451.
3: Uh-huh.
0: And I would like you each to guess at what page the small catechism wraps up. Whoever gets closest will get the point for this one.
2: So it begins on 451.
3: Yeah. Mm-hmm.
2: And then it wraps up.
0: Mm-hmm.
2: And
0: on what page
2: how big are these pages? Are these like... Can you hold it up? Okay.
3: Okay. 460.
0: Okay.
2: And I'm going to say 457.
0: You all are very optimistic. It's short, but it's not that short.
2: Okay.
3: You said it was really short.
0: Price is Right rules. Okay. Sarah wins for getting closest without going over.
3: Wait, can we have new guesses?
0: Yeah. Okay. So Sarah's answer is low. So you guys can have another guess.
3: Okay. Yeah. 475.
2: And I'm going to go with 474.
0: And you got it. Ding, ding, ding, ding, ding. Yes. So from page 451 to 474.
3: Ooh, right. Oh, on the nose.
2: Yeah.
0: Luther's Small Catechism, less than 25 pages. I remember when I was a kid and my dad would talk about having to memorize it because I didn't have to, but he had. I was so intimidated. I was like, how could anybody ever memorize that? And then I realized, oh, this is like way shorter than a Shakespeare play, and people memorize those all the time.
2: Yeah.
3: I like that. That's
0: your
3: reference.
0: You can definitely do it. I have not, but I'm closer than I've ever been.
3: Heck yeah. All right.
0: And that is because of the reason that the catechism was written. So who is intended to use the small catechism and how?
3: Parents to teach their children.
2: The head of the household.
3: Head of the household.
0: Yes.
3: As the head of the household should teach them.
0: As the head of the family should teach them in a simple way to his household.
3: Yes.
2: Mm-hmm.
0: And of course, having gone through confirmation, not only for myself, but also now for all four of my children.
3: Yes. That's
0: true. I'm finally getting kind of okay at the catechism.
2: Uh-huh.
3: Yeah.
0: Because, here's another question. What is the best way to memorize Luther's Small Catechism?
2: Singing.
3: Oh,
0: I like that. That wasn't my answer, but I like your answer better.
3: Repetition.
2: Repetition.
0: Uh-huh. Yes, exactly. Yes. So regular exposure and repetition of the kind that you get when you take four children through catechesis. Uh-huh.
3: Exactly.
0: Is going to help get it much more ground into your brain than it would otherwise be.
3: Yes, absolutely.
0: How are we doing on time? Do we have time for more questions?
3: Yeah, go for it.
0: All right, cool. So, at the end of the catechism, after the chief parts wrap up, we have that beautiful, beautiful table of duties, which is pure gold for all of us seeking out to live out our vocations. We also have Luther's recommendations for daily prayers, how the head of the family should teach his household to bless themselves in the morning and in the evening. Now, my question to you is this. What exactly is all included in Luther's formula for morning prayer?
3: Making the sign of the cross.
0: All right. Okay. Making the sign of the cross. Yes.
3: Lord's Prayer.
0: Lord's Prayer. Yep.
3: Ten Commandments. Nope. Creed.
0: Creed. Yes.
2: Okay.
3: The actual morning or evening prayer.
0: The actual morning or evening prayer.
2: Then go joyfully to your work.
3: Yeah,
0: that's my favorite part.
3: Or sleep.
0: Yeah. Okay, you got almost everything.
3: Is there another part? Okay.
0: What would you do when you make the sign of the cross?
3: Oh, remember your baptism.
0: No.
3: Oh.
2: The name of the
3: In the name of the Father and Son and the Holy Spirit.
0: Yes. Invocation. Yep.
2: Okay.
0: And yes, sing a hymn.
3: Singing a hymn. Right. Yeah.
0: Yes. So Luther says, in the morning when you rise, you shall bless yourself with the Holy Cross and say, in the name of God, the Father, Son, and Holy Spirit. Amen. So invocation.
2: Okay.
0: Then, kneeling or standing, repeat the Creed and the Lord's Prayer.
2: Uh-huh.
0: If you choose, you may, in addition, say this little prayer. And here we have Luther's morning prayer or evening prayer, which we all love. And then at the end, he says, then go to your work with joy, singing a hymn like one on the Ten Commandments or whatever your devotion may suggest. of course, everyone's favorite hymn in the hymnal is the one on the Ten Commandments.
2: These are the holy Ten Commandments. That's not my favorite.
3: Which is like I thought it was long. A 12 stanza hymn.
2: Yeah.
0: I really love the bit at the end of evening prayer when he says, it says in this translation, then go to sleep immediately and cheerfully. But we always say, then go to sleep at once and in good cheer.
3: Yeah.
0: And if we're having family devotions at that time, if my husband says that, all the children will pretend to fall asleep immediately right where they are and start snoring loudly. It's a wonderful little touch to the end of family devotions.
3: That's amazing.
0: But yes, that is Luther's Small Catechism. And you know it way better than you would think. And if you don't know it, just spend some more time with it and you will know it, because less than 25 pages, even in the like little tiny pocket edition, it is something that you can live with and carry around with you, not only in your pocket, but also in your heart and in your mind.
3: Yeah.
0: And as Google Copilot says, it is a scripture-centered practical guide that connects God's law and gospel, affirms core Christian beliefs, and points to the sacraments as God's means of grace, all aimed at forming a faithful, living Christian life.
2: Yes.
0: Even a stopped clock is right twice a day. Thank you, Google.
3: Rachel, this has been fun. It's also been fun being live in the studio for Share-a-thon, which is something we've never done before, and also live on YouTube. The YouTube will stay up after this is all done. So if you missed us before, you can just go back and watch and see if you can answer some of these questions. I am very curious what people put in their Jell-O salads. We've talked about this many, many times, but the answers we came up with today are a little concerning, so I would really like to know what everyone else puts in their Jell-O salads and what you bring to potlucks, because some of those options are a little questionable. 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
2: I'm Erin.
0: And I'm Rachel.

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1: 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I don't know if today's was a podcast. 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
2: It might. 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
2: Yes.
1: Because I was running things. We missed like the first 10 seconds of it on live.
2: It's true.
1: So you didn't get to hear the opening music.
2: Yeah. It's all right.
1: On live on Facebook. I mean, excuse me, YouTube.
2: YouTube.
1: We're going on hour like 9 here.
2: Yeah.
1: So.
2: Yeah, it's fine. It's 4 o'clock. It's fine.
1: We have some folks to thank. Mary is in studio to share some thank yous with us. Mary, who would we like to thank today?
3: Yes, I would like to thank all these people. These are people who gave to us online. So they went to KFUO.org and they clicked on our Share-a-thon page and they filled out our form and gave us a gift through the internet. So I want to thank Melba Keel of St. Peter's, Missouri, for her gift. We really appreciate you. Daniel and Tamara Coyne of St. Louis, Missouri, they made a gift to KFUO. Thank you so much. Karen and Jerry Schoenfeld of Fort Wayne, Indiana, made a gift. Thank you. Claire Jones from Crestview, Florida, made a gift. Thank you so much for your support in Florida. Colleen and Larry Spar from Superior, Colorado, made a gift to us. And also Terry and Faye Brank of Arnold, Missouri. Terry and Faye made a gift in celebration of their 60th wedding anniversary that they're celebrating this year. And they are both turning 80 this year.
2: Oh,
3: so
2: wow.
3: They made a double honorarium gift. So thank you to everyone who's made a gift to KFUO to support us, to support sharing the gospel on KFUO.
1: Outstanding. 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It's pretty easy to do. Deaconess Kim Tremblay earlier shared with us that she did it in like less than 5 minutes from her mobile device.
2: So yeah, super easy to do.
1: We have a total. Aaron, can you see the total on the screen there for us? On the bottom of the screen? Oh.
4: Yes, the microphone.
2: Behind the microphone.
1: Sorry, hiding behind the microphone.
4: Okay, the current total is 141,580.
1: Excellent. Thank you for calling in or making your gift online today and being a part of KFUO Share-a-thon. There are still dollars left in matching funds, it looks like. Still some money left in the matching gift amount. So if you can, if you want to make a gift today, that gift will still be matched. 1-800-730-2727. I do want to, take a look at the listener mailbag too. There's one in there that I thought of today while we were listening. And this is from Rose of Kansas City. And we might've shared this one yesterday as well, but I want to share it too. Dear KFUO, this past month, due to health problems, I've been confined to home. Thank you for the worship services that you provide every Sunday morning. I listen on your website and have been able to have joyous Sundays to thanks to this. It means so much to me, and I know there are others listening who also feel the same way. Thank you, in the hope of our risen Lord Jesus Christ. That was Rose from Kansas City. And Rose mentioned that she's listening on her computer, and I'm so glad that she's able to get to listen to KFUO in Kansas City on her computer. I wanted to share that there are more ways that you can listen. If you have a smart speaker like an Alexa device, I'm going to do it. Now you can say, Alexa, play KFUO, and it will go straight to KFUO, Christ for you, anytime, anywhere. You don't have to worry about commercials from some third party or anything like that. Now it goes straight to KFUO when you do that. When you say, Alexa, play KFUO.
2: And Andy put a lot of time and effort into making this happen. So thank you, Andy, for doing that.
1: In the past, it would go through another platform and it would play their commercials and that sort of thing. So,
2: which we don't want.
1: Right. We want it to go straight to KFUO. And so when you say that, it goes straight to KFUO and plays whatever program is streaming right at that time, whatever's on right now. So you can do that with your Alexa devices. Those other smart speakers I've got to figure out. That's going to take more time to figure out.
2: Yeah, those are a little more complicated.
1: Those are. But Alexa is doing well, so check it out. Alexa, play KFUO. How many homes now have Alexa devices playing KFUO in the background?
2: How many people are yelling at you
1: You're
2: now, Andy?
1: You're welcome. You're welcome. I'm glad I could help you out so you could listen to KFUO in more ways than one. And, you know, as as Rose from Kansas City mentioned, she listens on her computer, and I said you can listen on Alexa. You can certainly listen on your mobile device and connect it to a million things.
2: Yep.
1: Connect it to, you know, AirPods, headphones, or your car.
2: Yeah, listen in your car.
1: Every car after, 2015 now has some sort of Bluetooth device in it for the most part. So,
2: and sometimes in St. Louis, I listen on my app just so when I get out of my car, it transfers over to my earbuds and I never have to stop listening.
1: Yeah.
2: It's great.
1: Great idea. Great point. Well, thank you all. Thank you to the Lutheran Ladies for the live Lutheran Ladies Lounge today. That was a lot of fun.
2: It was fun. thanks to Rachel for putting the work in to make the trivia.
5: Just honored that you would entrust us with this opportunity.
1: Everyone's going to make some Jell-O salad this afternoon.
6: That's right.
2: Yes.
1: Or maybe some coleslaw macaroni salad.
2: Coleslaw macaroni salad. Uh-huh. I'm not sure how I feel about that. I'm cabbage, though.
5: Very sure how I feel about that.
1: We have another hour of KFUO podcast to share with you in just a moment. Thanks again to the Lutheran Ladies Lounge for going live for us today. 1-800-730-2727 to be a part of KFUO Shareathon 2026. That's 1-800-730-2727.
7: Matthew 6:25-34. Therefore, I tell you, do not be anxious about your life, what you will eat or what you will drink, nor about your body, what you will put on. Is not life more than food and the body more than clothing? Look at the birds of the air. They neither sow nor reap nor gather into barns, and yet your heavenly Father feeds them. Are you not more value than they? And which of you, by being anxious, can add a single hour to his span of life? And why are you anxious about clothing? Consider the lilies of the field, how they grow. They neither toil nor spin. Yet I tell you, even Solomon in all his glory was not arrayed like one of these. But if God so clothes the grass of the field, which today is alive and tomorrow is thrown into the oven, will he not much more clothe you, O you of little faith? Therefore, do not be anxious, saying, what shall we eat, or what shall we drink, or what shall we wear? For the Gentiles seek after all these things, and your heavenly Father knows that you need them all. But seek first the kingdom of God and his righteousness, and all these things will be added to you. Therefore, do not be anxious about tomorrow, for tomorrow will be anxious for itself. Sufficient for the day is its own trouble.
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0: fine. Hello. You're listening to KFUO. This is Sherathon, and I am here with the young adult Lutherans, the y'alls.
1: Work in progress.
2: We've just dubbed ourselves that today.
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2: Yes, please.
0: So I'm Ian Berger, and I'm a production associate here. And who are you?
1: I'm Sarah Shively. I am the overly caffeinated lead producer.
2: Yeah, and I am also overly caffeinated. but my name is Callie Annette, and I'm the production intern here.
3: And I'm Aubrey Blank, and I am digital media associate working under Sarah Golseth.
2: What a shout out. Wow. Not that everyone was just listening to her, but why not?
0: Yeah, and this is Sherathon, and we're really here to talk about how important it is to get the word of God out there and share these messages and how important your support is.
3: Yes, we cannot do what we do without the support of y'all. So if you would like to make a gift, if you feel so led to donate to KFUO, you can give us a call at 1-800-730-2727. 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
0: Yes, and kfuo.org, the form there is super easy.
3: Mm-hmm. It is.
0: But if you don't have access to a browser right now, you can also text.
3: This is true.
0: 41444, and you can text the letters KFUO, and that'll get you set up.
1: Nice. Very easy.
2: Yes.
1: I mean, you can always send us something through the mail, too, if you so choose.
0: Yes. So our first up here, we have a segment from God's Mission here. And that is with Steph Neugebauer and, I believe, Brady Finner. So.
3: All right.
0: Here we go.
4: 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This is God's Mission Here.
5: Thanks so much for joining us. I'm your host, Deaconess Tiffany Manor. Today, we are going to be talking about God's mission in some places that are in communities just like yours. I am joined by one of my coworkers, Stephanie Neugebauer, and the Reverend Brady Finnern, president of the Minnesota North District. Welcome. Please introduce yourself, President Finnern, and tell us a little bit about you, your family, anything you want the listeners to know about you.
6: Oh, great. Yeah, I'm, like you said, I'm Pastor Brady Finnern, and I serve the 195 congregations in 26 schools in the northern part of Minnesota. I'm married to my wife, Amy, now for 22 years. I have four children, two at college at Concordia, Nebraska. Both of them are there together, which is a lot of fun. My daughters, I have a son and a daughter in high school. So it's a really fun time of life. And worker wellness has been a major part of my life. Actually, I got an exercise science degree in college. I did my internship at the International Center of the Lutheran Church Missouri Synod in 2002. And love fitness and those kind of things. And so it's been a passion of mine for a long time. So it's great to be with you for this podcast and the importance of our workers being well, but more importantly, keeping our eyes centered and fixed on Christ.
5: Well, speaking of being centered and fixed on Christ, we always like to start off with the basics about what God's mission is. So how would you describe God's mission? Where it is, who gets to be involved?
6: Well, the short answer is everyone. You are the baptized, you know, baptism saved you through Christ, Jesus, our Lord, to give you a good conscience with him. And therefore, when we are living out our vocations, we are praying, Lord, give me a chance to be a witness in our lives. And one of the great joys that I have, my wife and I are both track coaches at the public high school of where we live here in Sartell. And that has been so much fun to be able to get to know people we wouldn't have gotten to know, to pray for them continuously at a dinner table and in my own life, and to revisit them and see them later on. And that's just one of those witness opportunities besides normal ministry I'm part of, that all of you, our listeners, have that opportunity in your vocations. And boy, it doesn't seem like it, the that seen much fruit from this, but the Lord does do that. How many people have blessed me with their words and their witness, and I've never told them thank you. I've never told them the impact they had, but yet you, as the baptized, all of us, are witnessing every day, and the Lord works through that, and we continue to pray the Holy Spirit would work in people's lives too, that they may confess Christ and live out good and holy lives to His glory.
7: Well, you've also served in mission work, you know, beyond where you're serving now and with the track athletes in your community. You've served other places. I mean, the International Center, your vicarage, and of course the various towns and communities throughout the entire northern half of Minnesota. So when you're out and about in those places, how do you see worker wellness as being related to the mission of Christ Church?
6: Well, I mean, if you know, as Concordia Plans used to have the saying, "Be well, serve well." That when you're feeling well, then you're going to be able to serve even better. And obviously, this is not saying that when we have burdens, when we have issues, that the Lord does not work through us. That's not the point. And the biggest thing when we talk about worker wellness is that we make sure that it's very clear there is no like utopia in this situation. Mm-hmm. There's not, I have perfect health now, now I can be a witness. No, but we're asking the question of how can we serve where the Lord has planted us and to do so to the best of the gifts that God's given to us. And so you're going to have your burdens, you're going to have your struggles, all of this. But the key thing when we talk about worker wellness is how can I use the gift of our body and soul, and how can therefore I use those gifts for the sake of my neighbor and to God's glory? And so it's very important for us to consider, to see the good things the Lord's given to us and our weaknesses. Because if you don't know the weaknesses you have or the issues that you have, then it's going to be even harder to serve others because everyone in the room sees your weakness and you're acting like you don't have them. And so it's a very humble reality for us to say, this is the gifts that God's given me. These are things I'm not good at. And therefore, how can I serve God's people and to do better? I remember one time one of my pastor friends said, you know what? I have not seen that weakness before, but other people did. And therefore, I had to really humbly see, okay, you know what? I need to work on that and for the sake of serving others for His glory. So that's just an important aspect for this. It's a lot of humility. It's us to know that we're working well, not for our own strength, but for the ability to point people to Christ's strength and the power of His might, and for us to join together and walk together as His people.
8: If you're a pastor, you could always ask your wife what your weakness is. She'll probably tell you.
6: Yeah, she's got a list. Absolutely. I'm into that. Just,
8: in general, I didn't mean to you, but you know.
6: Oh, sure. Everybody else. Yeah, right. Exactly. Exactly.
8: That's right. President Finner, I, you know, apart from you being in congregational ministry and serving your own parish, now that you're district president, I'm sure you have a very different vantage point of seeing inside churches, inside the lives of pastors, deaconesses, DCEs, all of those who serve the church and their different church work vocations. What has been specifically a district president, how has that allowed you to see how church worker wellness has such an impact on the ministry and the mission that they serve? Now, I'm sure you've seen both really positive and some not so great examples of that. So not to name names, but just in general, how have you seen that play out?
6: Well, I tell you what, it's a reminder that when we speak about the pastoral ministry in particular, but this is true for all of our church workers, is that you care for souls. And when you care for souls, it is brutal because it's not just I see you for an hour and then I leave. It's, you know, like maybe a counselor or other position, a doctor will see you for 10 minutes and then leave, and then they don't have to deal with you very much, you know, and so forth. When you care for souls, you're all in. And so that's brutal. It's brutal on people. It affects people in ways you don't even realize. I see this in my own life that this time someone will ask me, how you doing? And I don't even realize the stress I'm under or the angst that I'm holding or the fear that I have when you serve in such a capacity. This is why, so you see this, that's the first thing I'll say is that soul care is brutal for all of our workers. And we have to just remember that and keep that in prayer for everyone. And it brings it back also to Acts chapter 20. When Paul is speaking to the Ephesian elders, you can clearly see that he knows the brutal nature of ministry. And he says in Acts chapter 20, "Pay careful attention to yourselves and to all the flock, in which the Holy Spirit has made you overseers to care for the church of God, which he obtained with his own blood." Now, sometimes we will kind of skip the first part and go, "Oh, God, care for the flock. I'm an overseer of the church of God. Yes, Jesus, he takes care of that. But I am the overseer." When the first thing he says is pay careful attention to yourself. And so there's a very, very keen eye as an ear that Paul has to be able to speak about the importance of how am I doing? How is this affecting me? And how can then, therefore, I care for myself in a sense, but how can I care for the flock while understanding who I am? And that identity obviously goes back to Christ, which he says at the end, to obtain with his own blood, but also realizing that we have limitations, that we have weaknesses, that we need to be able to recognize those things, and also ultimately knowing that my strength is not myself, but the strength is in the Lord, that when I'm weak, I am strong, not because like my weakness is my strength or something, but my weakness realizes that my strength is in the Lord. And so this is, I would say, a real struggle for workers, because you don't even know what's happening to you. And then secondly, that how easy it is for us to try to find our strength within ourselves and in our own abilities and try to do it all. Because Paul says, be all things to all people, right? But even then, he says here to pay attention to yourself and to find that strength in the Lord. So it is brutal. Keep your workers in your prayers and encourage them. I can still think about all the people who encouraged me throughout when they could have easily just thrown more law on me, is that they gave me more Jesus. And that's what you do for your pastors and for your workers, is to remind them that they are a child of God, that they are baptized, that they are in Christ, and that God has called them to serve among you and you to serve with them.
7: That is so important. We all need that reminder, whether we're the lay people and we're hearing it from our pastor or, you know, our DCE deaconess teacher, you know, that they give us those reminders of who we are in Christ, that we're the baptized, that we are a beloved child of our Lord. But we can do the same for them, that we can remind them of that as well. And our workers have even said that in some of the research we've done, how much they need those reminders of their identity in Christ. I have to admit, I didn't always understand that. Some listeners may have heard me on previous podcasts mention that I didn't grow up in the church. And so I was catechized at a campus ministry. So I was coming into the church as a young adult. And I think I had a pretty unrealistic view. And I was thinking, well, like, as Christians live together in love and forgiveness, everything must go well all the time, right? My home church, where I was learning the faith, I mean, just fantastic people of God. And I think they are a really very peaceful and peacemaking people. Now, it's been a lot of years since I've been regularly a part of the community there. But, you know, I got out, my husband became a pastor, and we visited a lot of churches, and we heard some stories, and I realized, wow, the Christian life isn't always easy and peaceful and sunshine and happiness. There can be disagreements. There can be conflicts. I'd love to hear you from, you know, your vantage point of where you've served in the church. Talk about how the disagreements or conflict can impact the health and the well-being of both the lay leaders and the church workers.
6: Well, it affects everyone in a way more than anyone knows, I mean, including the worker. Like I said, soul care can be brutal. And to navigate conflict is one of those. One, you have your perceptions that what I have in my work world, I will not have in the church. And the problem is you have the same kind of people in both places. You have sinful people who are bringing in their own ideas, their own thoughts, their own goals, and you're trying to walk together, as we believe as Christians. These things affect in numerous ways. I would just start with, first of all, a kind of a terrified conscience, in a sense, where you start to wonder, if this is conflict here, then where's God? I think that's something that people actually start asking the question of, where's God in this place? And then you start seeing people as the enemy as opposed to a brother and sister in Christ. And then this has huge impact on the health and wellness of our workers, of the laity. So, for example, when you have a conflict, it just takes more time, much like in our families, right? I mean, you can't just say, well, we'll just dismiss it. It takes time. You have to, and since you don't live with that person, it actually takes more time to understand the fullness of the situation, more meetings, more times listening. And when you do those things, more planning. It's exhausting. It's exhausting to go through all of that, where you actually have to know the whole story. You have to treat with each other as a child of God. How do I go through all of this? And then there can be more revelation of issues. All of a sudden, I had one church that I visited, this wonderful small church in the middle of nowhere, wonderful Christian people. Well, they had a huge conflict in the 1960s. We're talking 1967. One couple went on their honeymoon and came back and half the church was gone. And so they talked about that like it was yesterday. So these things hold on. It takes a long time. So what happens in longer meetings and all of this? It affects your sleep. It affects your eating habits. You don't count your calories. You are, it affects your relationship with others. I have to watch this too, because when I'm working with a beloved congregation that's going through conflict, I take that home. And my kids can see that. My wife can see that. Same like all of our vocations. So these disagreements and conflicts affect everybody, which is why it's so important that we don't take off our soul care goggles, that we don't take off our Christ goggles, where we see each other as not the enemy, but as people who are together in Christ, and to bear with one another in love, which this is why I love, like I said, and Paul says this in Acts chapter 20. He says that throughout his epistles, he has some very strong words to say to the church. He has some very gracious words, but he also continually tells the church to bear with one another in love, to walk together as God's people, even when it is uncomfortable, for the sake of the good of the church and for the good of others.

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3: I'm Callie Annette, the production intern.
4: And I'm...

0: John chapter 1. He gave the right to become children of God, and from his fullness, we have all received grace upon grace. The grace that I need is a grace other people need. And Luther talked about putting Christ's goggles on when you read the scriptures because you want to see Jesus in every page. I also heard a pastor tell me that you put your Christ goggles on when you react to one another. Is it, yes, that person is a dead sinner, but that person has been died for. The Christ went to the church, to the cross, for the forgiveness of that person along with you. And so the pathway really is to be able to put those Christ goggles on and to be able to say, that person's a child of God. Now, that's not always easy. It's not easy for others when they deal with us, but it is something that we have to do, and with God's help. And I tell you what, Paul speaks about this all the time as the armor of God. He speaks about working together as the body of Christ. I mean, he said, this is possible. This is real. This can happen. Why? Because we have God on our side. The other pathway is the Word of God. I would recommend the book Built on the Rock by Ted Kober, who speaks very clearly about we can't deny that there will be conflict. There's going to be conflict in your church, no matter what you do. But how does the congregation take such conflict and apply God's word faithfully? And I would commend everybody to read that and apply exactly what Ted Kober says. Because what he says is to be in the Bible more, to address everything according to scripture and challenge one another to do so. And then finally, the pathway is your own repentance. It is Hebrews chapter 3 talks about exhorting one another every day. Today is a day and our hearts are hard today. So we need to be able to repent and to train each other up in godliness. This, once again, Paul tells Timothy this in 1 Timothy 4, to don't go with the way of the world, the silly myths to say, well, if you just have a smile on your face, everyone's going to be happy or something along those lines. No, humbly and gently to train one another up in love, to train for godliness and to bear with one another in love, and to realize, you know what, God's going to work us through this. He's going to strengthen us through this. And I have a part to play. And most of the time I have to repent of my own sins, and we have to come together with our sins, and we don't give them to one another, but we give them to Christ, who is gracious and forgiving.
1: I love Ted Kober, and he does have much wisdom. I also love that book that he's written. He trained me to be a reconciler in the Synod. I think probably you, President Finnern, experienced that training as well, as all of our district presidents do, and some other lay people and church workers in our Synod. But when I was going through that training now, probably about 10 years ago or so, I remember being particularly struck by a term that Ted emphasized, which was peacemaking. Mm-hmm. And, how when there's something that arises, how our goal is always to live at peace with one another. Now we make peace. So I would love to hear your definition of peacemaking. And if you could talk too about, whose responsibility it is to ensure that both the congregations, the workers, that relationship between them, between lay people in the congregation and the church workers, is healthy. So, who does that fall to make sure that their ongoing relationship is one of healthy and loving?
0: Well, I mean, first of all, it goes back to, who's on a mission here? Well, everyone is. And so it's the same with peacemaking. I'll tell you a little story with this. As I think about peacemaking is we had a very good talk about how Jesus is the Prince of Peace in one of our Bible studies. And one of the beloved saints, Cora, she said, you know what, Pastor, I had Jewish neighbors. And when they would see each other, they would say, peace to you. And she said, I'm going to do that for you every time I walk out of church. And so she did. At the end of church, she would always, on the way out, she would tell me, Shalom, God's peace to you. And for her, it was, I remember we talked about it numerous times, and she said, peace is not the absence of tension, because trust me, her and I had some arguments here and there, but she said, it's the presence of God. And I thought that was just a wonderful witness to me about how we look at peace. And so to think of it this way, that peacemaking is not the absence of conflict or tension or issues. Peacemaking is where Christ is in the midst of us, and we remind each other of this. Like I said about Christ goggles, you put those Christ goggles on, and you're reminded that every person we're not the enemy. We are together in this, and Christ has died for each of us. And

0: And this peace obviously comes from Christ, where in Colossians chapter 1 specifically, it talks about the fullness of God was pleased to dwell in Christ and through him to reconcile to himself all things, whether on earth or in heaven, making peace by the blood of his cross. This is where it comes down to, is peacemaking begins with the blood of the Lamb of God who takes away the sin of the world. And in 2 Corinthians, Paul speaks about how Christ God was reconciling the world to himself. For our sake, he who knew no sin became sin, so we might become the righteousness of God. The part of that peacemaking is knowing that we have the righteousness of God, that it is no longer I who live, but Christ who lives in me, that I'm a new creation, 2 Corinthians 5. All of this is that source of peace is, like I said, not the absence of conflict. Get, you know, hold on tight. Conflict's going to come. But to always know that we are in this together in Christ.
1: So finally, President Finnern, how does the gospel speak into this entire topic? And you've mentioned a lot of, you've mentioned Colossians, you mentioned 2 Corinthians. How does it compel us to strive for peace? And I guess maybe since you're a pastor, is pursuing peace, is that a command? Like, is that law or is it gospel? What is it?
0: Well, it depends how you say it, right? And when you say it, but let's put it this way, is that the gospel compels us because it is God who has reconciled us to himself through Christ, his life, death, and resurrection. And therefore, are we then going to say, I don't need to then reconcile with my brother and sister in Christ? It's pretty hard, compelling thing to be able to tell somebody, nope, that's not my job. Like, well, you know what? God took all the sins of the world. And so this sin that you're dealing with and you're struggling through in this conflict, I think God will give you what you need. The tomb is empty. The resurrection has happened. And Christ is going to make all things new. So as we live in this life now, yes, this is our calling. And yes, that is law, but it's founded and grounded with that understanding that when we do repent, we turn not to ourselves, we turn to Christ. Then we live our lives, we do not turn to ourselves for hope, but we turn to Christ, who has reconciled all things back to himself. So it's law. I guess you would say it is law and gospel, but we always end with that Prince of Peace who has brought peace to this life. And then therefore we bring that same peace to others.
1: Anything to add or a final, you know, stamp on our conversation? Or you can just be done. But if you're really aching to share something else while we have you, you have the mic.
0: Well, I tell you what, dear listeners, fight the good fight, as Paul tells Timothy. Fight the good fight as you made the good confession of faith, laity and workers, as we come together, that there's a lot that we have to work on, but you know what? The victory has been won. And so keep fighting the good fight. The Lord fights for you. He sends his holy angels to watch over you, and we will continue to be able to know that the Lord has never left us, and he will never leave us, and we'll be with him forever. So we know the final end, and so just keep being strong in him.
1: Thank you so much for joining us today. It's been a pleasure to have you on.
0: Thank you. God bless you.
2: Thanks for joining us. 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
1: We are live here in studio for KFUO Share-a-thon. That was God's Mission Here with Brady Finnern, Deaconess Tiffany Manor, and Stephanie Neugebauer. And I think that right off the bat, did we want to thank some people?
2: Yes, we have two, technically four day sponsors. We have Bill and Chris Coffee of Pleasant Hill, Iowa. Woo! They have a day sponsorship for October 28th, and they wanted to say it is for the celebration of God's gift of their marriage. Three generations of their family were married on that very date, and they are celebrating 47 years.
3: Oh my God. That is amazing. So cute. Three generations.
2: Yeah, I feel like that's kind of difficult to do also, to plan it all out that way, so...
4: This is Pastor Gribben. The only time that doesn't work is if it's February 29th.
3: Well, they can
4: that
3: be really
4: makes
3: dedicated.
4: It really hard.
3: This is true.
2: Very, very true. A lot of planning involved, though.
3: I believe in them. They could do it.
2: And then our next two are my lovely parents. Eric and Elizabeth Nutt from St. Louis, Missouri. And they are doing a day sponsorship in honor and celebration of their 28th wedding anniversary.
3: Aww, so cute. So sweet.
2: Thank you, parents.
3: So, I mean, yeah, it takes a lot to keep KFUO running. Thank you, first off, to all of our wonderful day sponsors. Mm-hmm. I also want to thank some of our underwriters. They also help support KFUO, keep us on the air, and also just help us out in so many different ways. I wanted to thank Christian Friends of New Americans, also known as CFNA. They're an outreach ministry to immigrants and refugees in the greater St. Louis area. CFNA shares the gospel of Christ through caring words and actions, and it helps immigrants and refugees to resettle, acclimate, and become members of our St. Louis community, and it connects them with nearby LCMS congregations. 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And I do want to say Reverend Stanner Stanley, who is one of the key members of CFNA, will be on tomorrow at 9:30. So you should definitely tune in. I love Stanish. He's great. So you're in for a good show.
1: Yeah. And it's thanks to the support of our underwriters and your donations that we are able to stay on the air and share God's message. What are the numbers?
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1: We've all been in those valleys. This is not something new, and it's not something unusual to Christians. These valleys come, and it's the Word of God that can bring us out of those valleys to the hills. And the wonderful thing about the Psalter, the thing that you've been hearing echoing all over this campus this week, is that the Psalms give voice to every circumstance of the human. Everything that's in the heart of a human is given voice to in the Psalms. That's really an amazing thing, that David is able to go through the span of what happens in life and give voice to it. And here's the key. Here's one of the principles. It's given voice to anger, fear, confusion, rejoicing, thanksgiving, confession. It's giving voice to all of those things, always from the foundation of faith. There's the key principle. Everything that David expresses, even when it's anger at God, God, why are you doing this? It's always done from the foundation of faith. And so long ago, when I was just wrestling with theological and spiritual concepts, I struggled with how can a Christian be angry at God? That seems way backwards. How dare the pot say to its maker, how dare you make me like this? So it seemed backwards, but then you read it in the Psalms. The inspired word of God, David is expressing anger at God. We have to always remember it comes from that foundation of faith. And so that's the first concept. A second principle or concept I want to express to you, because it'll help you read a psalm, this is a typical movement within a psalm. It's stating the problem. How long, O Lord? How long will you let my enemies triumph over me? Okay, so he's stating the problem, but then in many, many psalms, I haven't done the math to know how many, but it's a lot. This is a common motion. He goes from either despair or anger or confusion, and then there's a switch. Somewhere in the psalm, there's a switch. And he says, but you, O Lord, are my rock and my refuge. Then he makes the confession, and that brings it all back. And then we heard that last night in Psalm 73. So that's a general principle. As you're reading the Psalms, look for that switch. Look for those words of faith and confidence, because inevitably, he does this. And in the very few times he doesn't, read the next psalm. One of the greatest insights I received just even preparing for this week that I didn't know before. Psalm 22, we have prayed from Jesus from the cross. Psalm 22 is our Maundy Thursday psalm for stripping the altar. It's very clear that these were the words of Jesus from the cross, and there doesn't seem to be that switch. Oh, it's right after Psalm 22. The Lord is my shepherd, I shall not want. Now think of that in Jesus' mouth on the cross. That kind of blew my mind, because we always, that most popular of psalms, that wonderful psalm that we have at funerals and other times, the Lord is my shepherd, I shall not want. He maketh me lie down in green pastures. Think of Jesus praying that for people on the cross. There's a resolution that really just blows your mind. So that's the second principle. So everything stemming from faith, all emotions, all circumstances in life being expressed to God through faith or by faith, from springing from faith. And then how psalms move from stating the problem or issue to a confidence. Always a confidence built on God's word, what God promised to do. And David holds God's feet to the fire too. God, you said, you promised. Moses did this, David does this. That's another way of getting more out of those psalms.
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6: And I'm Aubrey Blank.
3: And I'm Ian Berger. And we wanted to do a quick shout out to one of our underwriters.
6: It's the Concordia University System. They underwrite our show, The Coffee Hour, which if you were tuning in earlier today, they were live this morning. And the Concordia University System is comprised of six different colleges and universities affiliated with the Lutheran Church Missouri Synod. They're located all across the United States, and they offer more than 160 undergraduate and 50 graduate programs, and they approach learning from a Lutheran context with the goal of developing Christian leaders for the church, the community, and the world.
3: And talking about coffee hour, yesterday we did lightning rounds with each of the staff here. So
6: yes, we did.
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6: it is.
3: If you're interested in hearing, you can go to our website, look under coffee hour, kfuo.org.
4: 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YouTube, I think, too.
6: 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Yep.
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3: Yes. Up next, we have a sermon from chapel here, which we broadcast every weekday at 10, live.
7: A reading from Matthew, the 28th chapter. So the women departed quickly from the tomb with fear and great joy and ran to tell his disciples. And behold, Jesus met them and said, "Greetings." And they came up and took hold of his feet and worshiped him. Then Jesus said to them, "Do not be afraid. Go and tell my brothers to go to Galilee, and there they will see me." While they were going, behold, some of the guard went into the city and told the chief priests all that had taken place. And when they had assembled with the elders and taken counsel, they gave a sufficient sum of money to the soldiers and said, "Tell people, his disciples came by night and stole him away while we were asleep. And if this comes to the governor's ear, we will satisfy him and keep you out of trouble." So they took the money and did as they were directed. And this story has been spread among the Jews to this day. O Lord, have mercy on us.
8: Thanks be to God.
7: Alleluia, Christ is risen.
8: He is risen indeed. Alleluia.
7: The Easter oratorio of Johann Sebastian Bach is worth a listen. It starts with the running, all the back and forth between the tomb and the upper room, a little bit of which we hear today with the women running back to the disciples before they're met by Jesus himself on the way. Joy is how Bach begins, but of course, Easter Day began with sorrow in the Gospels. Now, Bach hasn't gotten anything wrong. It says that they departed the tomb quickly with fear and great joy. You don't see an angel without being terrified in the Bible. You do not see strong, fearsome guards laid flat and strewn about on the ground like dead men without wondering what more powerful beast or man has felled them. But perhaps the greatest fear they had was from realizing that they had not believed everything that their Lord had told them so many times and promised. Well, after the running and the laughing for great joy, Bach shifts gears to somber, sorrowful tunes with sighing strings and a weeping flute. And then we hear a little sassy back and forth between Mary Magdalene and the disciples. "Oh, The cold mind of men, where is your love gone? Where is the love that you owe for your Savior? You're off hiding away in your upper room. And then the other Mary chimes in, ha! A weak woman had to put you to shame. Since we showed ourselves bold enough to step out into the open, bold enough to go down to the tomb to risk the guards, and, well, I suppose they didn't really think through what they were going to do with the stone when they got there. But then Bach has Peter and John come back in. Ah, no! Affliction, grief, great sorrow of heart, together with salty tears and melancholy. We've been yearning for him. We've been keeping vigil, as it were, for him all this time. These are the salts that we have. These are the myrrh and the spices which we intended for Christ's anointing. Nice job, boys. And then the women sing back the deeper point to them. You know what? All of these emotions, all of these ceremonies, all of these feelings and actions even, all of these things that we were going to do in honor of our slain friend and master, they're all in vain. Whether we hastened to the tomb or whether we stayed back in mourning, both are the wrong reactions, because Jesus is alive just as he told us. Now, the Lord and his angels rolled back the stone at the early dawn. The Lord and his angels then spent the rest of the day, as you know, rolling back fear and unbelief in all of the Lord's disciples. The word proclaims it, and then with a mixture of joy and sorrow, the women return to the disciples. The presence of the Lord, the ability to reach out and touch him, helps first the women, and then it helps those disciples in the upper room, and one of them a week later. And all of this, dear Christians, is written for our instruction and our comfort. Now, the disciples and the women, of course, they should have believed Jesus in the first place. They should have come to the tomb ready to see that stone rolled back, puzzled maybe that Jesus wasn't still there. Alive, that is. Or they should have gone to Galilee just like Jesus told them beforehand to do in Mark's gospel. That was the rendezvous point. I suppose maybe you and I would like to chime in with a third movement of the oratorio, pounce on both groups alike and shame them ourselves. But instead, the Holy Spirit has caused his gospels to be written so that we may have confidence and comfort even through their unbelief. For we see the state of Christ's followers here. We see how fearful, how sad, how slow, how weak, how utterly unable to trust his words, much less imagine something new. That's the state they're in. And that is part of the proof that shows that the resurrection is no false memory. It's no psychological cope. It certainly is not a fabrication by overzealous or cynical disciples looking to invent some new religion and pull one over on all the rest of us. And certainly, what had to be paid with a great bribe could not be true, that they, in all of this sorrow and weakness, had come and stolen away a body despite all of the guards that were there standing before them. It is a reality, instead, that changed their minds that day, that rebuked them in some cases, and that shifted them from sorrow and fear into joy. And that is why they believed. And that is why they give their testimony as well. And likewise, when they do at last see him, as the women do on the way, they also hold on to him, and they worship him, it says. It shows that he is no ghost or hallucination. He is flesh and blood. His feet still bear the scars and the blood stains, and yet he is standing on them. So he is no stunt double. He's no man who was subbed in at the last minute, nor is he a man who had almost died and just barely managed to revive and then crawl out of the tomb. No. He is risen. Fear and disbelief must give way to faith. And where there is faith, then there is true worship of God. The call is clear to us who believe and to those who have not yet considered him, how Jesus indeed from death is risen, and therefore he is undoubtedly the Lord's Christ. He is true God. He is, yes, worthy of all worship even in his flesh and worthy of all our trust. If Jesus were not raised, our faith would be in vain. But now indeed is Christ risen, just as he said. The stories of unbelief and opposition, they don't add up. While the Gospels speak truthfully and convincingly, and all the more convincingly in the voice of his women, of his disciples who had not expected it, and who certainly didn't have the will to orchestrate it as some kind of fraud. Hear their testimony, dear friends, and believe them. Let all of your fears and your doubts give way to joy, as they will entirely at the last day when you are raised in Christ Jesus. And like the women on the road, now and then, O come, let us worship him. Alleluia. Christ is risen.
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5: Fascinating.
3: Our grand total as of right now is $142,540.
5: Yay.
3: Woo! And we still have some of the matching fund left. So if you donate, what you donate gets matched. Mm-hmm. And that helps us stay on the air and keep proclaiming the gospel.
6: Yes, mm-hmm. We cannot do what we do without you guys. You are all important to the mission of KFUO.
4: Yeah. Yeah, thank you all for who have donated. And yeah, you can always donate online. We're still going to be here tomorrow too. And yeah, can't do it without you. That's the U in KFUO. Maybe.
3: Yeah, and more just keeping us on the air, more than just keeping us on the air, it means a lot to us that you all listen and mm-hmm. you care about this ministry.
5: Yeah, we really appreciate it.
6: Mm-hmm. Yeah.
3: So thank you so much. And we'll be back tomorrow morning, bright and early.
4: Woo-hoo.
3: At 7?
6: 7 a.m.
3: At 7 a.m. tomorrow. Yeah.
2: Proclaiming the good news of Christ for you for 100 years. KFUO, Clayton, St. Louis.

Welcome to Evening Prayer. 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

0: Let us pray. Let the incense of our repentant prayer ascend before you, O Lord, and let your loving kindness descend on us, that with purified minds we may sing your praises with the church on earth and the whole heavenly host, and may glorify you forever. Amen.
1: Greetings in Christ. I am Pastor Tooman. The New Testament reading for today is from Luke chapter 11, verses 1 through 13. Now Jesus was praying in a certain place, and when he finished, one of his disciples said to him, "Lord, teach us to pray as John taught his disciples." And he said to them, "When you pray, say, 'Father, hallowed be your name, your kingdom come. Give us each day our daily bread, and forgive us our sins, for we ourselves forgive everyone who is indebted to us. And lead us not into temptation.'" And he said to them, "Which of you has a friend, will go to him at midnight and say to him, 'Friend, lend me 3 loaves, for a friend of mine has arrived on a journey, and I have nothing to set before him.' And he will answer from within, 'Do not bother me. The door is now shut, and my children are with me in bed. I cannot get up and give you anything. I tell you, though, he will not get up and give him anything because he is his friend, yet because of his impudence, he will rise and give him whatever he needs. And I tell you, ask and it will be given to you. Seek and you will find. Knock and it will be opened to you. For everyone who asks receives, and the one who seeks finds, and the one who knocks it will be opened. What father among you, if his son asks for a fish, will instead of a fish give him a serpent? Or if he asks for an egg, will give him a scorpion? If you then, who are evil, know how to give good gifts to your children, how much more will the Heavenly Father give the Holy Spirit to those who ask him? O Lord, have mercy on us. Thanks be to God." In many and various ways, God spoke to his people of old by the prophets, but now in these last days, he has spoken to us by his Son. Grace to you and peace from God our Father and the Lord Jesus Christ. In our text for today, the disciples ask the Lord to teach them how to pray. So the Lord gives them the Lord's Prayer. Certainly, in every petition of the Lord's Prayer, we can approach our Father in heaven with great confidence. We can do so for 2 reasons. First, Jesus teaches us the prayer. Each petition represents exactly the will of the Lord. The Lord wants to bring his kingdom into our lives with his presence. The Lord wants to give us our daily bread. The Lord wants to forgive us our sins. The Lord wants to protect us from temptation and evil. In the rest of Scripture, we can see that the Lord desires to give his people his presence, provision, pardon, and protection. In fact, we can know that Jesus died on a cross so that we might continually receive these things from his hand. Second, we can understand that the Lord will provide us with these things because he is our Father. Jesus defines the relationship between God and his people by teaching these words, "Father, hallowed be your name." A father will provide for the needs of his children. In our text, Jesus tells a parable of a reluctant friend. This friend, when asked for help, only gives reluctantly. He only gives when pestered and bothered. He only gives on account of the impudence or brazenness of his friend. God our Father contrasts with this example. God our Father listens. God our Father responds. God our Father gives us the good that we need. Ask and it will be given to you. Ask the Lord for what he wants to give you. Lean in on his promises. Seek and you will find. Seek the Lord while he may be found. Call upon him while he is near, and he is never far from you. Knock and it will be opened to you. Knock and he will open the door and let you in, for he knows you and treasures you as his child. No. This is not about God, our Santa Claus in the sky. It is about God our Father who responds to us and gives us what we need, especially the gift of the Holy Spirit that brings His word of life, that you might live in His grace and peace and provision for life now and life everlasting. In the name of Jesus Christ our Lord. Amen. Let us pray. O Lord, let your merciful ears be attentive to the prayers of your servants, and by your word and spirit, teach us how to pray that our petitions may be pleasing before you. Through Jesus Christ, your Son, our Lord, who lives and reigns with you and the Holy Spirit, one God, now and forever. Amen.
2: In many and various ways, God spoke to his people of old by the prophets.

0: whom come all holy desires, all good counsels, and all just works, give to us, your servants, that peace which the world cannot give, that our hearts may be set to obey your commandments, and also that we, being defended from the fear of our enemies, may live in peace and quietness. Through Jesus Christ, your Son, our Lord, who lives and reigns with you and the Holy Spirit, one God, now and forever.
1: Amen.
0: Taught by our Lord and trusting his promises, we are bold to pray.
1: Our Father, who art in heaven, hallowed be thy name. Thy kingdom come, thy will be done, on earth as it is in heaven. Give us this day our daily bread, and forgive us our trespasses, as we forgive those who trespass against us. And lead us not into temptation, but deliver us from evil. For thine is the kingdom, and the power, and the glory, forever and ever. Amen.
2: Let us pray. I thank you, my heavenly Father, through Jesus Christ, your dear Son, that you have graciously kept me this day. And I pray that you would forgive me all my sins where I have done wrong, and graciously keep me this night. For into your hands I commend myself, my body and soul and all things. Let your holy angel be with me, that the evil foe may have no power over me.

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